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2: Back here at Homecoming Radio, and my good friend Michael Booth is with us today. Michael, I've often wondered, how did you come to that name of the Booth Brothers?
3: The Booth Brothers? Back when it used to be plural, there used to be two brothers, and then one of them quit.
2: Yeah.
3: I'm not bitter, but he's gone.
4: What's the one time?
2: Well, I mean,
4: after he shot Lincoln, I'd have been glad to get rid of him.
5: Seems like there'd be nothing.
2: I mean, like at family reunions, do you ever discuss, your past? And I mean, that's not a really a beautiful story to tell, you know.
3: Yeah, the whole Lincoln thing.
2: The whole Lincoln thing. Yeah.
3: So, on behalf of the entire Booth family, we would just like to apologize for that.
2: You weren't real proud of that, right?
3: That's not one of our greatest moments. Yeah. But there was this one time we were on radio.
6: One time.
3: Hey, can I tell you something funny?
2: We'll be the judge of that. Okay.
3: Well, it's about you, so it'll be funny.
2: Oh, okay.
3: The first Homecoming video we filmed, it was Freedom Band video, and the Booth Brothers, our first one, we sang Still Feeling Fine. And everybody around this table knows if you did good on a video, that could make a real impact on your career.
2: Sure.
3: Right? So we thought everything went pretty well, and we went into catering, and Bill Gaither walked straight to me with a plate full of food and looked at me and said, "You guys were..." And then he just stopped talking. He didn't say anything else, and he just walked away, and I thought, for the love of everything in my life, what? What are we?
2: I emailed you the answer to that.
3: Actually, you wrote us a handwritten letter, and nobody knows what happened. We don't speak Bill. Kevin might be able to do that.
5: It was upside down.
3: Yeah, it was upside down.
7: You were carrying those plates, and Bill walked up to you, and he said, "You guys were supposed to get here in Albuquerque to cater this."
3: Right. I always wondered.
2: Well, anyway, Michael, it's so good to have you on Homecoming Radio. It brings... I'm thinking.
4: Right in the window.
5: He still got it. That's good.

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1: All right, here's one of my dearest friends, Scott Fowler, and I love the other guys too. 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
1: All right, time to set the scene for a minute with Gene, the singing machine. He's insightfully keen, full of caffeine, wearing pants that are green. Get out of the way, he's about to lean. The friendliest slowdown bass singing machine.
2: Have you ever wondered why in the world they call it rush hour when nobody moves? No. Instant gratification takes too long.
3: I don't get it.
4: He cracked himself up.
3: Call BR 549.

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3: Featuring Bill and Gloria Gaither and the Gaither Vocal Band. 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
1: Hi, I'm Adam Crabb. 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
2: Time now for the Homecoming Fishbowl topic of the day. Chris Blue reached into the fishbowl.
3: I've been looking forward to this. Okay, here we go. Here's our topic of the day. What is one of your favorite hidden gem songs by an artist?
4: A hidden gem.
3: Gosh, hidden gem songs by an artist.
5: Like an album cut.
6: There was a Statler Brothers B-side called Some I Wrote. Anybody remember that? Mm. Some I Wrote for Money, Some I Wrote for Fun, Some I Wrote and Threw Away, Never Gave to Anyone. One I Wrote for Mama, and a couple still aren't through. I lost track of all the rest, but the most I wrote for you.
7: I have heard that.
6: Nobody knows that song.
5: Yeah.
6: Don Reed wrote that song.
7: Don Reed is a genius. Mm-hmm. Yeah.
8: Whether, you know, the songs that everybody hears and remembers are the songs that appeal to the mass market and to the most people, and so they're more generalized. But when somebody writes more specific like that, when it does find its target audience, it really speaks to that person because it resonates in a personal way.
2: In the particular, there is the universal, and that's what you're talking about.
9: Bill, did you write The Things That Last Forever? The Things That Never Die?
10: I think I did.
9: I've always loved that song.
10: I don't know whether I had help on it musically or not. I'm probably sure that Gloria wrote the lyric.
2: Well, it's from 1986 on the One by One Gaither Vocal Band album. Here it is.
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0: song written by Bill and Gloria Gaither and Billy Smalley to close out today's program. 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
1: And all good things finally have to come to an end. 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
6: Hi, and welcome to History Makers. I'm Matt Prater. Today I'm catching up with Tim Dilmuth, who's from Voice of the Martyrs in Korea. He's been to Australia recently, preached at New Hope, and been on the radio there. And he's hosting this conference here with people from all over the world from Voice of the Martyrs who've been sharing what God's doing around the nations. It's been such an amazing conference. Tim, let's find out a bit of your story. Where were you born and raised?
7: In Pennsylvania, mm-hmm. in the United States.
6: Mm-hmm. And did you have like a religious upbringing?
7: Yeah, my parents came to faith in Christ in the United Methodist Church. Mm-hmm. They had an evangelical pastor. My mom was actually the daughter of a pastor herself, mm-hmm. but she never had saving faith in the Lord until later in life.
6: Okay.
7: So I was born into a Christian family, to parents who loved the Lord.
6: Okay, and was there like an early commitment to the Lord, or did you just kind of backslide at the age of five? Or, you know, what's your story?
7: Yeah, so, I mean, my mom would say I was always a Christian in the sense that from a young age, mm-hmm. I was always really interested in the Lord.
6: Mm-hmm.
7: She said that at about 4 years of age, I used to walk around the house saying, I want to meet Jesus. And she was scared by that because she thought the Lord would take me home.
6: Yeah, yeah.
7: But I do remember at age 14 that I committed my life to the Lord.
6: Yeah. Like at a youth camp? Or...
7: Yeah, it was actually at a Heaven's Gate, Hell's Flame. Have you ever heard of that?
6: I was the devil.
7: Oh.
6: So it's a play about the gospel, and I acted out. I did a hell of a good job apparently.
7: It was
6: the devil.
7: It was a great play.
6: Yeah, yeah, wow. There you go. I remember seeing many people come to Christ through that play. Wow, there you go. And did your life change dramatically at 14? Or?
7: Yeah, I mean, it had really started before that, but we had a wonderful youth pastor who loved the Lord and
6: awesome.
7: Invested in all of us kids. So I was really on fire for the Lord from 13, 14, 15, 16.
6: Awesome.
7: Yeah, and that's actually how I got my call to ministry, was while I was in the youth group at the church.
6: Okay, so tell us a bit about what you did after school.
7: Yeah, so I went to Bible school. And I knew the one thing I didn't want to do was missions.
6: Mm.
7: I didn't know what I wanted to do. I thought maybe I could be the chaplain for a professional American football team.
6: Oh, yeah, that'd be fun, yeah.
7: Or a Christian rap singer. Or
6: really?
7: Do
6: you rap?
7: I used to. It's been a long time, yeah.
6: Like DC Talk kind of rap?
7: Yeah, right.
6: Do you know any?
7: I don't.
6: You can't do any on the spot?
7: I can't.
6: Okay. Well.
7: But I knew that missions was not what I wanted to do.
6: Yeah, yeah.
7: But one of the chapel speakers came through and said, hey, even if you're just going to be a pastor and of a local church in the U.S., every pastor should go on one mission trip.
6: Yeah.
7: And that made sense to me. So the next speaker that came through chapel was organizing a trip to China. So I signed up for that. And when I went to China in the summer of 1998, my life completely changed.
6: Wow.
7: I knew the Lord was calling me to missions at that moment. And I had China particularly on my heart.
6: Wow. And tell us what happened next.
7: Yeah. So after school, of course, I finished Bible school, went to seminary.
6: Uh-huh.
7: I began working for, I guess, almost 7 years for a group called China Outreach Ministries that serves Chinese students and scholars on mm-hmm. American campuses. So we worked at Harvard mm-hmm. and MIT and Tufts and Boston University, reaching Chinese scholars for Christ.
6: Very cool. Okay.
7: Yeah.
6: And how long did that last for?
7: About 7 years.
6: Yeah. And what was after that?
7: So after that, I served at a local church in the U.S. Mm-hmm. as a youth pastor and as a pastor.
6: Mm-hmm.
7: And then it was after that that I came to VOM.
6: Mm-hmm.
7: But coming to VOM Korea was quite beautiful in the sense that we could really see the hand of the Lord
6: mm-hmm.
7: bringing us specifically to VOM Korea.
6: Mm-hmm.
7: We had experienced some really difficult times as a family and in ministry. And so when the Lord opened the door for VOM Korea, we knew it was a gift of His grace to us.
6: Yeah.

0: I'm catching up with Tim Dilmuth, who's from Voice of the Martyrs in Korea. Now, I've been so impacted by Korea. It was my first time I've ever been here. I just love it. I've got a lot of Korean friends in Australia. And we went to the DMZ zone, the demilitarized zone in between North Korea and South Korea, and did a tour. And I didn't know that there was four tunnels that North Korea had dug to attack South Korea, and thankfully they were thwarted. But there's a potential that there are other tunnels that haven't been discovered yet. I didn't realise, like, you hear about the missile tests and you hear about things, you know, on the news, but it really is still quite a dangerous situation here. Just give us the latest. Where are things at with North Korea and South Korea, and what are you guys doing for missions? And tell us some of the stories.
1: Yeah, well, it's quite interesting in the sense that if you go back a number of years, there was a lot of these kind of things that would happen. In other words, North Korean soldiers, for example, came across the border via the river, undetected via the river. And, of course, the tunnels that you saw were North Koreans built underground, planning for attacks into South Korea. But in large part today, especially with the younger generation, those kind of things are forgotten.
0: Yeah.
1: So we were talking with a young, maybe 22, 23-year-old Korean girl the other day, and she had no idea about the tunnels. Wow. She had never heard about the tunnels.
0: Yeah.
1: But it's real. And in a sense, you could say it's even more scary with the things you don't know about, right? We know about the tunnels. Maybe there's more. But the things we don't hear about are a little bit more scary.
0: Mm. And I don't know if you're allowed to talk about it, but I've heard about Bibles being sent over. Are you allowed to talk about all that stuff?
1: So one of the key parts of our ministry, and the reason it's a key part is because the North Korean underground church has asked us for Bibles.
0: Okay.
1: When we started the ministry 20 years ago, before my time. Mm. And so for us, then we take that very seriously. Mm. We want to get Bibles into North Korea. One of the things we say often is that getting a Bible into North Korea is illegal in pretty much every way, whether you're talking about from South Korea, from North Korea, from China. Mm. So we can't talk about specifics, but we do say we remain committed to getting Bibles into North Korea. And interestingly, we received a big blessing from the Lord during the coronavirus.
0: I know that there are a lot of North Korean defectors that have come to South Korea, and a lot of them need to be, like, deprogrammed, and, you know, because they've had this, you know, for those who don't know what it's like in North Korea religiously, what's the story of their religious background?
1: Sure. So for the most part, just like any communist nation, North Koreans would be atheists.
0: Yeah.
1: And that's how they're taught, that's how they believe. But the odd thing about North Korea is there is the personality cult of the Kim family.
0: Mm.
1: So, of course, Kim Il-sung, the original founder of North Korea, he's worshipped as a god, so to speak.
0: Mm.
1: So they would not call him God. But in many ways, how you would see them honor him, treat him, we would call worshiping as a god.
0: Wow.
1: So you have those two parts, the atheistic part, but also the part where they honor, revere, and even worship Kim Il-sung.
0: Mm. And if people are discovered with a Bible, what happens to them in North Korea?
1: Yeah, so being a Christian, being discovered with a Bible, having contact with any kind of missionary, foreigner, basically, that's the worst crime imaginable.
0: Oh,
1: so there's no trial. Basically, you're taken away in the middle of the night and never heard from again. You're taken to a concentration camp. And at the concentration camp, you end up dying. So we have one student, actually. I say student because we run a training program for North Korean defectors. And so she's a part of our training program. We have one student who that happened to, her husband. Her husband had come to China, received a Bible, loved it so much he wanted to bring it back and share it with his family and friends. So he did that. And in the process, someone reported him. And in the middle of the night, her husband was taken, and she literally never heard from him again.
0: Wow, wow. And how do people defect?
1: So a number of different ways. There is a great deal of movement between China and North Korea that's actually allowed, whether it's because of visiting family or friends or work. And so it's not that that border is so tightly controlled that no one can get across.
0: Mm, mm.
1: In fact, even border guards are willing to take bribes. The stories that you hear, though, are also true about about people escaping, crossing the river, you know, gunfires, guns shot. You know, those things are also true. But it happens in a variety of ways.
2: Yeah.
1: Many women, for example, this is probably the most common way. Many women are sex trafficked out of North Korea.
2: Wow.
1: North Korean women sold to Chinese men. Because of the one-child policy in China, many men haven't been able to find a spouse, so these Chinese men will buy North Korean women. Goodness.

0: Somalia and Mexico. Are there any stories from this week that you've been inspired by to continue doing what you're doing?
1: Yeah, absolutely. You know, the Somalia speaker was quite powerful. You know, that region, when you think of Somalia, and I was talking with the speaker actually after the event, and he said there are so many similarities between your ministry and our ministry. And one of those similarities is that if a North Korean defects, leaves North Korea, they're not instantly safe. You know, if there's a little mishap, meaning if they reveal their name or if they reveal their identity, their family members are in danger.
0: Oh, wow.
1: And, you know, there's also North Korean spies all over, even in South Korea. And so the Somalia speaker was sharing that even after someone from Somalia leaves Somalia and another country, they're not safe because the Somalian government has long arms. They always have to be careful about what they say, because even if they're in Kenya, even in the Netherlands, they said they're in danger. So they have safe houses to protect Somali believers, even in a country like the Netherlands.
0: And one thing that I've really been impacted by is praying for persecuted believers. What's your advice, people listening? How do we pray? How do we support persecuted believers?
1: Yep. Well, let me flip that. And you may have heard me tell this story before, but you know, when we started our ministry 20 years ago, we asked underground North Korean Christians that same question. We said, how can we pray for you? And they said, pray for us. We pray for you.
0: Wow.
1: And you know, this was our founders of the ministry. They said, what are you talking about? You know, we're American and South Korean Christians. We have what we need, you know, and we're willing to share that with you. And the North Korean Christians said, yeah, that's just the problem. You American and South Korean Christians, you have money, you have power. And they said, we have nothing but Jesus Christ himself. And we found that he is enough. So that doesn't mean you shouldn't pray for North Korean Christians. But what it means is that it's not just you doing something for them. We're a part of the body, and they're praying for you. You're praying for them. It's a really beautiful thing.
0: Amazing. And, you know, I think there's something about the power of prayer, but also I see that VOM does a lot of resourcing as well. So you guys get Bibles out. You also provide safe houses as well. I'm learning a bit about this. Can you unpack how that looks?
1: Sure. So for our ministry context, Northeast China is a really difficult place for North Koreans on a number of levels. And one of those levels is because in the past 5 or 6 years, the security camera technology in China has exploded. So really, it's hard to be anywhere in China and not be noticed. So why that's a problem for North Koreans is because North Koreans are there illegally. And if they're caught, they're sent back to North Korea and put in prison. And so there's a large community of North Koreans in China now who have no identity cards. So that means they can't get prescription medicine, they can't see a doctor. During the coronavirus, it made it even hard to shop for groceries. And now they can't take a bus. They can't get a bus card. And now they're noticed and watched wherever they go. In fact, we know of North Koreans who have been taken into the police stations and had the full biometric scan, fingerprints, toe prints. And so pretty much now, whenever the Chinese government feels like it, they can do whatever they want to these North Koreans. So safe houses become really important on a number of levels. For us, it's more than just a safe house. It's really a discipleship center. It's where they learn about Christ, they grow in Christ, they learn how to do ministry. And so the idea of these safe houses is much better, much safer than going to a church, right? Exposing yourself publicly in some of those ways.
0: And you've done a lot of traveling over the years. Sure, you collected lots of great stories. Is there any favorite stories you want to share with us before we wrap up today?
1: Yeah, you know, I was sharing a little bit yesterday to the larger group. But in recent years, we've done a lot of work with Ukrainian and Russian believers, where there's also persecution of a little different nature than in North Korea, but still quite serious. And so many of the Ukrainian pastors and believers are experiencing the same kind of persecution that Russian believers do now that there's areas that have been occupied by the Russian government. So we had one pastor.

0: He pastors in the occupied area, in a dangerous area in Ukraine. And he said, hey, I had a church of about 200 people, really great church. We had a nice house. We had a good life. He said, I would also evangelize to hundreds of people. And he said, now all my belongings fit in the back of my car. Oh, we have goodness. No home, wow. No apartment. But he said he finds joy and comfort in that, knowing that he is in the purpose and the will of God. Mm-hmm. And he said, you know, earlier, I used to evangelize hundreds of people every year. He said, this year I've evangelized tens of thousands
1: wow.
0: of people. So that really struck me, because we would look at those things and call that terrible. It's a mm-hmm. tragedy. Mm-hmm. But here he is, a Ukrainian pastor who has experienced the loss of all of these things.
1: Yeah.
0: And he said that God is blessing him much in the midst of this.
1: Yeah, wow.
0: And so that really challenges me. You know, I get upset over a hangnail, right? You know, and here is this man is serving the Lord out of the back of his car.
1: Yeah.
0: And he's saying, praise the Lord.
1: Wow. Wow. Well, mate, it's been so inspirational to see the work of Voice of the Martyrs Korea, and just meeting all the different tribes and tongues that are gathered here at this conference. It's like a glimpse of heaven, isn't
0: it? Yeah, absolutely beautiful.
1: And I've just made so many great friendships already, and I've just really want to, you know, honour you and thank you for hosting it and looking after us. And it's been wonderful to hear your story. We pray for a blessing on Voice of the Martyrs Korea, that you can continue to be a blessing wherever you go. And I reckon you're history maker, Tim. Thanks for joining us.
0: Yeah, absolutely. My pleasure.
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praise you, Lord. 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

0: Hello, I'm Sarah Warmby. New Zealand Prime Minister Christopher Luxon has firmly ruled out a capital gains tax, calling the proposal a wrecking ball for his nation's economy. Mr. Luxon emphasised New Zealand has never had a capital gains tax and his government will not introduce one in November's election. The comments were made after a meeting with Anthony Albanese yesterday, who'd been defending changes to the CGT in Australia's federal budget. The US and Iran have exchanged fresh missile strikes, further testing the region's shaky ceasefire agreement. American forces targeted Iranian drone and radar sites, a move military officials say was in response to attack drones being deployed in the Strait of Hormuz. The exchange comes as the US president insists Iran is desperate to make a deal, but Donald Trump has told NBC the Gulf state is too proud to concede.
1: There are things they never thought they'd be doing that they're going to have to do. They've got no choice. And it takes a little while. You know, you're talking about 47 years of getting away with whatever they wanted. I mean, this should have been done long ago. This should have been done by other presidents.
0: Still overseas, and Russia says a Ukrainian drone attack on St. Petersburg has been unprecedented in scale. It comes on the final day of the International Economic Forum, hosted each year by Russia's second city. With more, the BBC's Vitaly Shevchenko.
2: The forum was meant to be a showcase of Russia, but it was overshadowed by Ukraine. As the meeting was getting underway, there was black smoke in the skies above St. Petersburg after Ukrainian drones set fire to an oil depot and a warship. Then, the day before Vladimir Putin addressed the meeting, Volodymyr Zelensky taunted him in an open letter, saying that Ukraine can strike even deeper into Russia. President Putin acknowledged that the Ukrainians had achieved what they wanted by creating some noise and smoke. On the forum's final day, St. Petersburg came under another drone attack, which the local authorities described as unprecedented.
0: Back home in West Australian police are preparing a report for the coroner following another fatal shark attack, this time off WA's south coast. Carolee Katsimbanis reports.
3: The 35-year-old man was spearfishing with family when he was bitten by a suspected 4.5-metre shark on Saturday morning at Michaelmas Island off Albany. He was rushed by boat to the Albany Marina, almost a 13-kilometre journey, where he was met by paramedics. But despite their best efforts, he could not be saved. The species of shark remains unknown. It's the second shark attack fatality in just 3 weeks after Stephen Mataboni was killed by a shark while spearfishing at Horseshoe Reef off Rottnest Island in mid-May.
0: And in air medical news, researchers have identified a blood signature that predicts lung cancer years before traditional screening programs. The study indicates that testing should expand beyond age and lifestyle factors, with a quarter of Australians diagnosed with the disease having no smoking history. Walter and Eliza Hall Institute of Medical Research, Dr. Claire Whedon, says we must employ all methods to stop Australia's leading cause of cancer deaths.
4: So this is really a proof of concept of using this blood signature to establish precision cancer prevention for lung cancer.
0: This is Air News. Fremantle are sitting on top of the AFL ladder.

0: After beating North Melbourne by a staggering 124 points, 24-11, 155 to 4-7-31. Dockers coach Justin Longmuir says their midfield was impressive and it was great to have Hayden Young back.
1: Yeah, you always get concerned when a player misses more weeks than they should with concussion, and to see him come back, be as confident and play as well as he did was great.
0: Port Adelaide and Brisbane also posted wins. The Broncos have slumped to their fifth straight NRL defeat, with the Titans snatching a 28-23 victory at Lang Park. Titans fullback Keanu Kenny pulled off a brilliant kick and chase to win the game in the dying minutes. Gold Coast coach Josh Hannay.
2: We love that young lad because he might drop a ball early or whatever. It just doesn't stop him. He just doesn't pull out of the game. He just keeps going after the contest, right? And he went after it right to the very end and he came up with a special play. So, yeah, he's a special young player.
0: Earlier, the Dolphins crushed the Cowboys 40-14. The Chiefs have ended Australia's last chance in the Super Rugby Pacific with a 46-24 win over the Queensland Reds. The Crusaders beat the Blues 52-31. In the tennis, Mia Andreeva has won the French Open women's final, and Kimi Antonelli has taken pole position for tonight's Formula One Monaco Grand Prix. Aussie Oscar Piastri will start from 7th on the grid. Australian Independent Radio News.
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This is Bruce Baker, and I hope that you can join me for 90 minutes of your favorite sacred songs and timeless hymns.

Hello friends, it's time for me to present this program in which I'll share with you some inspiring hymns and spiritual songs, and also some readings from a church magazine, which I hope will be of interest to you. I'm Bruce Baker, and we listen first of all to the Scottish Festival Singers.

And that's a wonderful introduction to our program today. Here's a prescription for spiritual vitamins. Praise and thank God for all his goodness. The psalmist wrote in 103, "Praise the Lord, O my soul, and forget not all his benefits, who forgives all your sins and heals all your diseases." Second, remember ill feeling and worry is a sin. Ephesians 4 tells us to get rid of all bitterness, rage and anger, brawling and slander, along with every form of malice. Be kind and compassionate to one another, forgiving each other, just as God for Christ's sake forgave us. Thirdly, pray for strength just for today. Do not worry about tomorrow, for tomorrow will worry about itself. Each day has enough trouble of its own. Fourth, life is too short to waste time. Help and pray for someone else. Be careful then, wrote the Apostle Paul, how you live, not as unwise, but as wise, making the most of every opportunity because the days are evil. Fifthly, God is our loving Heavenly Father. Jesus said, "If you then, though you are evil, know how to give good gifts to your children, how much more will your Father in heaven give the Holy Spirit to those who ask him?" A boy gave a piece of paper with these verses on them to his mother, whose life was devastated following the death of her husband. As a result of her reading them daily and putting them into practice, God was able to turn her life around into usefulness and have its focus on other people.

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1: The better you know God, the better you feel. For to learn more about him and discover he's real can wholly, completely, and miraculously change, reshape, and remake, and then rearrange your mixed-up, miserable, and unhappy life adrift on the sea of sin-sickened strife. But when you once know this man of goodwill, he will calm your life and say, "Peace, be still." So open your heart's door and let Christ come in, and he'll give you new life and free you from sin. And there is no joy that can ever compare with the knowledge of knowing you're in God's care.

A grand hymn from the pen of Isaac Watts and sung for us by the Morriston Orpheus Singers. And now we have this song from the Celebration Singers.

A beautiful song from the Celebration Singers. Now we hear from the Lemessurier family.

What a wonderful assurance that is. A student wrote in his article, "The person I would most like to communicate with is God. I would ask him about all the tragedies and troubles in the world." His Christian teacher, an Aussie teaching English overseas, wrote at the bottom of the page, "You could communicate with him. It's called prayer. He could communicate with you through his book, the Bible." And that's good advice. We can talk to God, he can talk to us. And that's wonderful to know. Now we have this song.

They're wonderful singers, the Celebration Singers, accompanied by the Salvation Army Band from the Citadel in Sheffield, England. And this is a program of Timeless Hymns and Spiritual Songs.

Christian went to his favourite barber shop for his weekly haircut and beard trimming. In the course of their conversation, they touched upon the subject of God. The barber said, "Look, man, I don't think that God exists as you believe." "Why do you think that?" asked the Christian. "Well, it's so easy. You only have to go out in the street to realise that God does not exist. If God existed, would there be so many sick people? Would there be abused or crippled children? If God existed, there would be no suffering or pain. Would there be things like murder or war? I cannot imagine a loving God who would permit any of these things." The Christian didn't want to enter into an argument and could think of no immediate response to the barber's logic. The barber finished his job and the Christian fellow left the shop. The moment he stepped out the door, he saw a man sitting on the curb whose long hair and beard were in need of a barber's attention. It looked so long, dirty and untidy. The Christian turned and re-entered the barber's shop and said to the barber, "You know what? Barbers absolutely do not exist." "How can you say that barbers do not exist?" exclaimed the man. "Well, I'm here and I'm a barber. I just cut your hair." "No," the Christian exclaimed, "barbers do not exist, because if they did exist, there would be no people with long hair and stringy beard like that man out there on the street, sitting on the curb." "Oh, barbers do exist," said the man. "What happens is that people first have to come to me. They seek me out and find me." "You're exactly right," affirmed the Christian. "That's exactly the point. God does exist. What happens is, people don't go to him and do not look for him. That's why there's so much pain and suffering in the world." And Pat Boone sings this song for us.

And that's the assurance that Christians have. Here's an article. Somebody wrote, "Everything I need to know about life I learned from Noah's Ark. First, don't miss the boat. Second, remember that we are all in the same boat. Three, plan ahead. It wasn't raining when Noah built the ark. Four, stay fit. When you're 600 years old, someone may ask you to do something really big. Five, don't listen to critics. Just get on with the job that needs to be done. Six, build your future on high ground. Seven, for safety's sake, travel in pairs. Eight, speed isn't always an advantage. The snails were on board with the cheetahs. Nine, when you're stressed, float a while. 10. Remember the ark was built by amateurs, the Titanic by professionals. And 11. No matter the storm, when you are with God, there's always a rainbow waiting."

and that was a medley of choruses from the Sing and Celebrate. And before that we heard from the Billy Graham Crusade Choir. There are two extremes in human behaviour. On one hand there is conceit, which is all too common. On the other hand there is false humility, which is a veiled way of getting compliments. A preacher once said to his wife after a morning service, "I think I'm not much of a preacher at all." He expected some encouragement, but she replied, "How long have you been preaching?" He said, "Oh, about 50 years. And she said, "It's taken you all these years for you to come to that conclusion?" Inferring, of course, that she could have told him years before. True humility never focuses attention on itself, nor calls attention to any aspect of the humble life. One man boasted, "I'm proud I'm humble," but no one was deceived by his humility.

0: We're listening then to the Melbourne Male Voice Praise Festival. And before that, we heard from the All Britain Festival of Male Voice Praise. And now here's a poem.
1: Take me and break me and make me, dear God, just what you want me to be. Give me the strength to accept what you send and eyes with the vision to see all the small, arrogant ways that I have and the vain little things that I do. Make me aware that I'm often concerned more with myself than with you. Uncover before me my weakness and greed, and help me to search deep inside so I may discover how easy it is to be selfishly lost in my pride. And then, in thy goodness and mercy, look down on this weak, erring one and tell me that I am forgiven for all I've so willfully done. And teach me to humbly start following the path that the dear Saviour trod, so I'll find at the end of life's journey a home in the city of God.

Now listen to this. Jesus said, two men went up into the temple to pray. One was a Pharisee, and the other was a publican. The Pharisee stood and prayed thus with himself, God, I thank you that I am not as other men are, extortioners, unjust, adulterers, or even as this publican. I fast twice in the week. I give tithes of all that I possess. And the publican, standing afar off, would not lift up so much as his eyes unto heaven, but smote upon his breast, saying, God, be merciful to me, a sinner. I tell you, this man went down to his house justified rather than the other. For everyone that exalts himself shall be abased, and he that humbles himself shall be exalted.

We were saying earlier that there are two extremes in human behavior. One is conceit and the other is false humility. Let's think about this matter of conceit. And here's a few thoughts. Conceit is what makes a little squirt think he is the fountain of knowledge. A conceited man is like a man up in a balloon. Everybody looks small to him, and he looks small to everybody. Will Rogers said, "I always like to hear a man talk about himself, because then I never hear anything but good." If you want to know how important you are in the world, stick your finger in a pan of water and see the hole that is left. The head never begins to swell until the mind stops growing. Conceit is a form of disease that makes everybody sick except the one who has it. He that falls in love with himself will have no rivals. There's a few thoughts about conceit. Now the Bible has something to say about it too. Like this verse, "Let him who thinks he stands take heed lest he fall. Pride goes before destruction, and a haughty spirit before a fall. The Lord resists the proud, but gives grace to the humble." An example of conceit is found in Acts chapter 12. The puppet king Herod came in his pomp to make a speech. As he concluded, the people gave a shout and said, "It is the voice of a god, not of a man." And the angel of God smote him because he didn't give God the glory. It doesn't pay to mess with our God. He will not share his glory with another. What a contrast to Abram, who prayed for Sodom and Gomorrah, acknowledging that he was but dust and ashes. And a greater than Abraham said, "Come to me, all you who labor and are heavy laden, and I will give you rest. Take my yoke on you and learn of me, for I am meek and lowly of heart, and you shall find rest to your souls." That's the royal invitation from the King of Kings, issued to every sinner who, like the publican in the temple, humbly seeks the blessing of forgiveness and fellowship with God.

The singing of hymns, as we know it today, was practically non-existent in England and the United States from the beginning of the 16th century Protestant Reformation until the dawn of the 18th century. During this time, congregational singing consisted mostly of versified settings of the Psalms. The hymn which we hear first now is one that ranks as one of our most popular Christian carols and is found in nearly every Protestant hymnal. Its purely narrative account about the shepherds is on a level that even children can visualize and understand easily. The music for this carol has been adapted from the work by master composer George Frederick Handel. And so we hear, "While Shepherds Watch Their Flocks by Night," and it's sung for us by the choir of the Wesley Church in Ballarat.

And now the congregation of the Aberdeen Street Baptist Church in Geelong bring us this song, reminding us of the visit of the men from the east to the cradle at Bethlehem.

It's almost too wonderful to comprehend that the Almighty God should clothe himself with human flesh. By his power all things were created, yet he humbled himself to become like us, that he might lift us up to become like him. Our next hymn is another one of those compositions by Isaac Watts. Although frail in health, Isaac Watts was a scholarly genius in many different fields. His writings included essays, discussions on psychology, 3 volumes of sermons, catechisms, 29 treatises on theology, textbooks on logic, and a variety of other works. The text for this hymn is from Isaac Watts' hymnal of 1715. In the preface to this hymnal he wrote, "Children of high and low degree, of the Church of England or dissenters, baptized in infancy or not, may all join together in these songs. And as I have endeavoured to sink the language to the level of a child's understanding, and yet to keep it, if possible, above contempt, so I have designed to profit all, if possible, and to offend none."

The great singing from St. Michael Singers. It's no wonder that Christians around the world love to sing praise to our glorious Lord and Saviour. We hear now a well-known hymn, of which it is written. It is a Victorian paraphrase of a psalm that has won today's royal approval. Praise My Soul, the King of Heaven, is the title of Henry Francis Lyte's poetic interpretation of Psalm 103, and it first appeared in his 1834 publication. It has ranked high in the charts of the popular Songs of Praise program from the BBC, and it's sung for us now by the Doctors and Nurses Choir from the Royal Victoria Hospital in Belfast.

In our daily living, we are made aware of our need to depend on a higher power than our own. Temptation assails us and trials perplex us. We ask why and how, but seem to find no satisfactory answers. But God is our refuge and strength, as the Psalm 46 reminds us. God is the higher power and more than adequate for our every need. And the hymn that we are about to hear is considered to be one of the grandest in the whole realm of English hymnody. It's a paraphrase of Psalm 90, the Psalm of Moses, which commences, "Lord, you have been our dwelling place in all generations, before the mountains were brought forth, or ever you had formed the earth and the world, even from everlasting to everlasting, you are God." It's more than a metrical version of this psalm. It's a grand commentary on the whole subject of time, which is the theme of the psalm. This hymn undoubtedly ranks as one of the finest of all of Watts's hymns. He wrote 600 of them. It is the one hymn that is still sung at all festive occasions in England.

The story of the author of the next hymn is told by Kenneth Osbeck in his book of hymn stories. I'll read just a short excerpt from the story. Martin Rickett, born on April 23, 1586 in Eilenburg, Saxony, Germany, was the son of a poor coppersmith. He was for a time a boy chorister in the famous St. Thomas Church of Leipzig in Germany, where J.S. Bach was later musical director. There Rickett worked his way through the University of Leipzig and was ordained to the ministry of the Lutheran Church. At 31 years of age, he was called to be the pastor in the native town of Eilenburg. He arrived there just when the dreadful bloodshed was starting. Throughout those war years, several waves of deadly pestilence and famine swept the city as the various armies marched through the town, leaving death and destruction in their wake. The plague of 1637 was particularly severe. At its height, Rickett was the only remaining minister, often conducting as many as 40 to 50 funeral services daily. Yet amazingly enough, he was a prolific writer of 7 different dramatic productions on the events of the Reformation, as well as a total of 66 hymns. The first stanza of this hymn is a general expression of gratitude to God for his countless gifts of love. The second verse is a petition for God's continued care and keeping, with perhaps just a suggested hint of Rickett's own personal hardships. Guide us when perplexed and free us from all ills. And the final stanza is the grand doxology of praise to the Father, Son, and Holy Spirit, the one eternal God.

As we consider reasons for thankfulness, the supreme reason must surely be the sacrifice of Jesus, the Son of God, on a cross outside Jerusalem. It was a rugged cross on a rugged hill. Mrs. Alexander wrote of a green hill, and maybe when she saw it, it was green. But at the time of the crucifixion, it was called the place.

The cross was no ornament standing on that hill outside the city of Jerusalem. It was a symbol of torture, Rome's answer to criminals and opponents of Roman power. The hymn, The Old Rugged Cross, hasn't always been highly regarded in all opinions, but it has been rated highly by enough people to make it one of the most popular hymns from the last century.

Surely it's the sacrifice of Jesus on Calvary that inspires multitudes to pray the prayer of our closing hymn. It's a hymn of surrender, a hymn in which we say, "Take my life and let it be consecrated, Lord, to Thee."

And as I conclude my brief time with you today, I pray God to bless you in the way that you need most and keep you in His loving care. I'm Bruce Baker. Bye now.

Well, thanks for joining me once again for Timeless Hymns and Sacred Song. This is Bruce Baker speaking, and I'll have another 90 minutes to share with you next Sunday at 1 o'clock.

All birthdays and anniversary calls will be done once a day at 7:30 during the breakfast shows. If you would like to request a song to go with your message, then please give us 48 hours notice. 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So phone 5463 1228 to register your birthday and anniversary call.

day before. 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Just 3 hours south.

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And they were offering up a song, and it says, Lord, you are worthy, for you have redeemed us by the blood of out of every tribe, hallelujah, every tongue, every people, and every nation. Now I think it's a beautiful picture of the blending by the Holy Spirit of different music, different cultures, different styles in the very presence of God. Don't you believe that? God is wonderful and awesome. Amen.

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That's what worship is all about. Out of the presence of God, there is such a unity and harmony of all nations.

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You want to say, oh, yes, I do. I'm going to say, well, I do, too. He will say, you love me, Squeegee, and Squeegee loves you.

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Let the worshipers worship in spirit and truth. That the worshipers would worship. The children of God would begin to glorify their Father in heaven. Come on tonight, church. Just begin to worship God for a minute.

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neighbor's hand and let's go before the Lord. 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But on behalf of those, Lord, we know who do not know you, we want to stand in the gap. Tonight, for those that are in our homes,

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the final blow from fate that really turned the old man's twisted mind. He was ridiculed in barrooms, he was laughed at in the street, still searching for his friend across the land. Till someone found him dead one day beneath a table in a park, with a collar and a chain clutch.

Don't tell me the banjo's dead. 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That banjo isn't dead at all. He's caught the Western mail. He has a lot of friends, you know, among the Western men. He wants to look into their eyes and grip their hands again. He longs to spend some quiet nights beneath the western stars and hear the evening wind again among the green billars. So if you tell me banjo's dead, just say that it's a lie. He comes from where they breed him tough, and banjo will not die. They say that Clancy sent him word he's at the overflow with many more old mates of his who knew him long ago. There's the man from Snowy River, from Kosciuszko side, who brought the wild mob in alone and showed them how to ride. He's got his mountain pony too, as tough and wiry yet as when he chased the Brumby mob and the colt from Old Regret. Another chap now, what's his name? Oh, he comes from Ironbark. He thought the barber cut his throat, and he didn't cop that luck. All these old mates of his are there, with others on the way. And when he got a call from them, how the hell could banjo stay? There's Gundy Guy and Saltbush Bill, a rough and rugged pair. I bet there'll be some fun, you know, when banjo meets him there. Old Trooper Scott is coming too, to represent the force. And Andy Regan, or his ghost, on Father Riley's horse. They're making for the overflow, and when they all arrive, you'll see that banjo isn't dead, mate. He's very much alive. They'll hold a racing match, of course. You bet your life they will. And there'll be fun with Gundy Guy and tough old Saltbush Bill. Old Pardon will be hard to beat. They say he knows the track. But Swagman Craps will run him close with Ryan on his back. And near at hand, old Rio Grande is sure to make a claim, with Bold McPherson riding hard, a horseman grim and game. I see them racing neck and neck, and as they near the post, old Falcon Bella hits the front with Regan or his ghost. Old Falcon Bella hits the front, but as they pass the judge, a yell goes up for Mongrel Grey, the poor old station drudge, who with the boy strapped on his back, through swirling flood and foam, swam bravely through the pitch-black night to bring the youngster home. Old Mongrel Grey has beat them all, an honest horse and true, and Clancy's glad to see him win, and so is Banjo too. Then glasses clink and healths are drunk, and many a tale is told of roving days and roving days that never will grow old. Yes, the seasons come, the seasons go, and little here abides. But good old Banjo will not die as long as Clancy rides, as long as bushmen love a horse or wild swans swing on by, as long as there's a Southern Cross, the Banjo will not die. So send the joyous news abroad through hut and shearing shed, and tell the bushmen not to grieve.

The Ashes battle continues. Michael Clark settles into his stance, oblivious to an arching seagull that sweeps past him, heading for some rubbish that's blown onto the ground. Here comes Broad, angular, intent and quick. Jim Clark ducks the bouncer.

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And Lord,

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Let's get $5 worth of chips and an extra box of beer and head for the drive-in. Well, the movie was a ripper, all about the Indian Wars.

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1: He was in great danger.
0: 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Smothered in Apaches, and boy was he in strife. An ambush full of Indians was coming at full run. 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

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Now Pete was a full-time truckie.

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It's the story of a busload of kids and two escaped cold-blooded murderers. It's the story of that old dog and his love for two little girls. Our daughters called him Bear Dog when he was just a little pup, and they showered him with love and affection when he was growing up, with a little short tail and red-colored ears. He looked less like a dog, more like a bear. He went with the girls daily to meet the school bus and work the station's cattle with very little fuss. Come afternoon, so they weren't alone, we knew with that old dog they'd get safely home. Then came the day which will haunt me as long as I live. Two escaped murderers hijacked that busload of kids. It was at our entrance where the drama begun, and one had a bomb, the other had a gun. I was driving from a cattle sale with Bear Dog in the back, but I saw the bus, the police, the cars on the track. And when reality sunk in, it turned my blood cold. But worse was to come as the drama unfolded. While I stood around with the rest of the folk, and though I'd kicked the habit years before, I bit someone for a smoke. My hands were hot and sweaty, there's a tight knot inside my guts. God, how I cursed those two crazy nuts. And into this melee, Widow Johnson drove up. And with her, as always, was a pampered, spotted mutt. Seeing Bear Dog, she locked Fifi in the ute and said, "There's no time you disposed of that stinking, rotten brute." Now this hurtful remark must have burned old Bear's ears, for he casually rolled round and peed on all wheels. While all this was going on, one had a gun, the other had a bomb. The two were screaming obscenities and acting insane, stating they were innocent and weren't to blame, that society had dealt them an unjust blow. And without a cool million, they'd bust their blow. Then the driver was viciously knocked unconscious to the floor. As the other pulled my daughters outside the door, they screamed in terror. All the other kids cried. I thought there and then they were all to die. And then all hell broke loose, and from behind the bus came a streak of red, and a growl and a bark that would awake the dead. As the old dog lunged at the bomber's hand, the bomb was knocked useless in the sand. But from the bus came the rapid sound of the gun, like our forebears heard in wars 2 and 1. Specks of blood were showing on the old dog's coat, yet he staggered up the steps and went for the throat. Well, the police soon had those two in check, then had to restrain an angry mob from stretching their necks. And amid the jubilation, the hugging, the kissing, the crying, the old dog that had saved those kids lay there, bleeding, dying. The miracles happen in the strangest ways. It was veterinarian Widow Johnson who saved old Bear that day. Through the following weeks, she tended him with dedication and love. An angel minus halo and wings, with a little help from above. Well, that was nearly 12 months ago, and he's finally on the mend. Why, he'd follow the widow and girls right to the rainbow's end.
And though he's lame and much slower, there's a bullet hole in one ear. When he meets the bus, playful spotted pup is always near. The community's erected a monument there to honor that old dog. A life-size statue carved from a gnarled old coolabah log. But nearby, the kids have transplanted a rough old mulga tree and nailed a sign to it reading, "Thanks, Bear, this is Bear Dog's tree." And the tourists flock in thousands, take videos, photos as they pass by. Why is becoming more famous than the dog from Gundagai? Yes, he's just an old Australian cattle dog with a shaggy, rusty hide that gave all that he could give. For against all odds, he turned the tide and saved that busload.

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He's out in the bush somewhere with no balls. And he's obsessed with sweet revenge. So he eats our parrots and our fairy wrens.

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He's still angry. 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

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Well, they were poking fun at my friend's hat. 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

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My uncle skinned the red-bellied black that makes up this old hat band. Back in 60.

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But if you still think it's funny, then you've got my back up against the wall. 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Right then I noticed a little sad.

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0: You ready?
1: I was doing a musical in California, and I wrote this verse for the musical, and it seemed to fit, especially the guy that was doing the part that sang this song, so...

on that rubber glove. And he touched my backside like we were in love some baby. Somewhere. There's a

0: Somewhere.
1: Well, it was good having you on here.
0: Yeah, it was.
1: Looks like we might never get asked back again.
0: It was good to be had one more time.

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1: Good morning, I'm Lee Harrison. Former Australian of the Year and pioneering medical researcher Professor Richard Scollier has died. Sarah Wiedersheim reports.
2: Professor Richard Scollier was diagnosed with a grade 4 glioblastoma in 2023 and given just months to live. But he defied the terrible odds to live well beyond the grim prognosis after undergoing experimental treatment. He bravely fought the disease in the public eye, capturing the heart of the nation through sharing his powerful message of hope and perseverance. The acclaimed melanoma expert was named Australian of the Year in 2024, alongside his colleague at the Melanoma Institute, Professor Georgina Long. In his final message penned before his death, Professor Scollier urged all Australians to pursue their dreams and passions with humility, love and compassion. He was 59. Sarah Wiedersheim reporting.
1: Almost 950 Australians have been honoured in this year's King's Birthday Honours List. Gender equality advocate and former Senator Natasha Stott Despoja is one of five to be bestowed the Companion of the Order of Australia. Others recognised on the list include former New South Wales Premier Maurice Yemmer and the late former Federal MP Dr Katie Allen. The Federal Opposition has criticised a $250 million loan to a foreign company by the Government Export Credit Agency. Export Finance Australia granted an Indian renewables financier the $258 million loan last September. The company's chief executive says the funding will create opportunity in the region despite no Australian companies being there. Nationals MP David Littleproud says it'll drive the economy backwards.
3: A Indian-owned, government-owned organisation to invest in the Pacific, I mean, I thought we were meant to have a future made in Australia. That's what Anthony Albanese's been talking about. Well, let's make it here, and let's use Australian dollars to be able to build it.
1: At least 12 people have been hospitalised after a shooting in the US state of Ohio. Chris McCarthy reports.
4: Police are hunting for two people they believe are responsible for the attack at a street festival in the town of Toledo. The local police chief believes the suspects were likely shooting at each other when members of the public were caught in the crossfire. Two of the victims are in a critical condition. In a statement, Ohio's Governor Mike DeWine has expressed confidence local law enforcement will apprehend the offenders. It's one of at least 170 mass shootings in the United States this year. Chris McCarthy reporting.
1: And passengers holding COVID travel credits with Virgin Australia have 3 weeks left to use them. The airline says travellers must book and fly before the June 30 deadline. Qantas credits no longer expire, but they can only be claimed as refunds. This is Air News. Sydney's pulled off a stunning last-minute comeback to grab a two-point victory over St Kilda at the SCG. St Kilda led by as much as 33 points midway through the second quarter, but that margin was brought back to inside one kick with 3 minutes left in the game. Jai Sarong snapped the winning goal with just 17 seconds left on the clock. In the NRL, the Sharks have triumphed over the Dragons 34-12. The result marks Cronulla's third straight win. Sharks 5-8, Braden Trindle says it was a hard-fought victory.
5: They're a tough footy side. We knew that we were going to come out like that. And we just gave them easy possession and couldn't get the ball back for a long time. So they made it very hard on us, but came out in the second and did a bit of work on them and scored some points.
1: Earlier, the Panthers defeated the Tigers 68-0, the third biggest blowout in NRL history. And second seed Alexander Zverev has won his first Grand Slam tournament at the French Open after a 5-set victory over 10th seed Flavio Cabolli. Australian Independent Radio News.
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8: And the weather for the Booner, Ipswich and Fassifern area for this week. It'll be partly cloudy and cool, 11 to 21. Mostly cloudy and cool on Tuesday, 11 to 21. 13 to 21 degrees on Wednesday, few showers, mostly cloudy and cool. Breaks the sun late and cool on Thursday, 18 to 22. Friday, rain showers, mostly cloudy and cool, 13 to 21. Mostly sunny and cool conditions on Saturday, 12 to 21. And partly sunny and cool conditions on Sunday, 12 to 21. And that's your weather, up to date here on RIM FM.
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0: 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All the adventures of Snake Gully is coming your way shortly. Happy Monday, everybody.

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0: 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Happy Monday, everybody.

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1: Good morning, I'm Lee Harrison. Former Australian of the Year, Professor Richard Scollier, is being remembered as a pioneer following his death at the age of 59. The medical researcher was diagnosed with an aggressive form of brain cancer in 2023 and was given just months to live. He defied the odds to live well beyond the prognosis, undergoing experimental treatment. In his final message penned before his death, Professor Scollier has urged all Australians to pursue their dreams with humility, love and compassion. The former leader of the Australian Democrats, Natasha Stott-Despoja, has been appointed a Companion of the Order of Australia. Ms. Stott-Despoja is one of 950 Australians named on the King's Birthday Honours List. She's been bestowed the top honour for her service to the prevention of domestic violence and promotion of human rights. Governor-General Sam Mostyn has congratulated all those to receive an honour.
2: Our honours system recognises outstanding people who contribute so much to Australia. In our communities, in workplaces and across the country, recipients have made an exceptional contribution to Australia.
1: The Prime Minister's approval rating has slumped to its lowest level since winning office. According to the latest news poll, just 36% of Australians are satisfied with Anthony Albanese's performance, while 60% are dissatisfied. The survey also shows an overwhelming majority of voters believe Australian politics is overdue for a big shake-up. One Nation leader Pauline Hanson has doubled down on her pledge to end what she calls mass migration. The Prime Minister has struck out at Senator Hanson for targeting migrants. He says without foreign workers, the health and aged care system would collapse. But Ms. Hanson says the government is wrong to think tax incentives have caused the housing crisis.
3: Lack of housing is due to mass migration they've allowed to come into the country.
1: Overseas now, Donald Trump has stormed off an interview on NBC's Meet the Press. The US president became visibly agitated after a reporter grilled him over his claims the 2020 election was stolen from him. He lashed out at moderator Kristen Welker after she insisted he failed to provide a shred of evidence about his accusations.
4: Let's call it quits because I've had enough. Thank you, darling.
5: Mr. President,
4: a country can never be great with a dishonest
5: Listen, we traveled all the way to Wisconsin.
1: And Ukrainian President Volodymyr Zelensky has arrived in London for emergency defence talks with the leaders of Britain, France and Germany. The meeting follows a Russian drone strike that partially destroyed an old nuclear fuel storage facility in the Chernobyl exclusion zone. While an emergency inspection team has been dispatched, Ukrainian officials say radiation levels at the site remain normal. This is Air News. Cronulla's claimed local derby bragging rights as round 14 of the NRL continued. Terry Daniel reports.
6: The Cronulla Sharks have made it three wins in a row, defeating rivals the St George Dragons 34-12 at home in the Sutherland Shire. The Red V stunned the home side, leading 12-6 at halftime in front of nearly 15,000 fans. But the home side clicked into gear in the second half, scoring five unanswered tries. Sharks fullback Will Kennedy telling Nine that their coach gave them a real rev up at half time.
7: We're only a try away, so weren't too panicked at half time, but Fitzy got into us and we had to get back to what we wanted to do, and I thought we definitely did that in the second half.
6: Earlier, the Penrith Panthers recorded their biggest win in history, belting the West Tigers 68-0 in Sydney's West. Terry Daniel, Air Sport.
1: Carlton's denied a brave Essendon side by 5 points at the MCG. The Bombers led for the first three quarters of the match, but after half-time, the Blues slowly chipped away at Essendon's lead, hitting the front for the first time at the one-minute mark in the final term. And in the Super Netball, the Melbourne Mavericks have beaten the Melbourne Vixens 59-50, while the GWS Giants have gone down to the West Coast Fever by one goal. Australian Independent Radio News.
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10: And the weather for the Booner, Ipswich and Fassifern area for this week. It'll be partly cloudy and cool, 11 to 21. Mostly cloudy and cool on Tuesday, 11 to 21. 13 and 21 degrees on Wednesday, few showers, mostly cloudy and cool. Breaks the sun late and cool on Thursday, 18 to 22. Friday, rain showers, mostly cloudy and cool, 13 to 21. Mostly sunny and cool conditions on Saturday, 12 to 21. And partly sunny and cool conditions on Sunday, 12 to 21. And that's your weather, up to date here on RIM FM.
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Starting us off on a Monday, and I hope you're going to have a great week coming up. Got some great music happening for you, as well as the Boona Fruit Supply Competition, the continuing adventures of Snake Gully and Dad and Dave, our Dad and Dave on our selection, and of course some great music from Larry's Country Diner. Birthday's anniversary is coming up very, very shortly, reminding everyone once again that on Monday mornings only, you need to get that birthday or anniversary call in before today to be part of the 7:30 time slot. Of course, the one thing we love it here at RIM FM is it's all about family and friends. So let's start off with Drew Holcomb and the Neighbours with his song, Family.

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That was Emerson Drive with their number one song, Let Your Love Speak, Tyrone Wells with And the Birds Sing, and Family by Drew Holcomb and the Neighbours. This is Paul Scholes, you're listening to Fresh, and I'll be back right after this.

It's time for a classic. We haven't heard this one for many, many years. This is Shenandoah with Next to You, Next to Me. And straight after that will be another song by Emerson Drive with Countrified Soul.

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Robin Freiberg will present 3 hours of middle-of-the-road country, some old, some new, bluegrass and instrumentals. 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

0: And just remember, all birthday calls will go into Friday morning's draw to hopefully win a scrumptious birthday cake from our good sponsors at Sugarloaf Bakery. Birthday and anniversary calls on Monday morning only must be in before Monday morning, so you need to get it in before Monday morning so we can add you to the list and present your special day with a special song. We don't have any birthday calls that we know about this morning, but if you are having a birthday today, everyone from Rim FM 100.1 wishes you a happy birthday.
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1: Remember that one birthday call per person will go into a monthly draw for a bistro voucher to the value of $40. This will be drawn on the last Friday morning of each month and is courtesy of our sponsor, Boona Tavern. For bookings, phone 54631.

0: And it's anniversary time once again, and just reminding people that those people that have celebrated their anniversary during the week will go into the draw on Friday morning, and if lucky enough to be picked out, you could win a $10 voucher from our good sponsors at Sandy Lee's Kitchen. 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
0: Contact them today on 4542 6010 today. Buddha Fruit Spy competition, and all you got to do is to tell me one of those two specials I read out earlier this morning. And if you can do that, give me a call, 54631228, to be part of a $20 voucher from Buddha Fruit Supply, drawn, of course, on Friday morning by Robin. And while you're doing that, let's hear a classic song by Ely Young Band and Andy Grammer. This is Honey, I'm Good.

Well, playing all the classics this morning, that was Birds of Tokyo with Lanterns, and Ely Young Band and Andy Grummer with Honey, I'm Good. And I'll be back with more of your favourites right after this.

Here's one of my favourites, possibly the only favourite from this particular band, Judah and the Lion, and it's Sing Me Your Song.

Do you like to start off each day on a bright note? Then why not join me, Tony Barnes, each Thursday morning from 6 till 9 on RIM FM 100.1 for Raising the Tone. 3 cheerful hours of an environmentally friendly, eclectic mix of everything from classics to country, with some totally unexpected bits in between. Let me brighten your morning, eclectically. That says it all.

Still coming up on today's program, the latest in the news and weather, two brand new episodes of Dad and Dave, our Dad and Dave on Our Selection, and of course some great music from Larry's Country Diner. And this week on our Dad and Dave on Our Selection is one of the more famous groups that I've ever put on this program, so enjoy that coming up very, very shortly. Now, coming up next, we've got a song that was originally done through Andrew Denton's program, The Money or the Gun. And if anyone did see that show back in the 80s, I think, you might remember that at the end of every episode, he did a different version of Stairway to Heaven. This is the Beatniks, which is, of course, is the Australian Beatles. And this is their version of Stairway to Heaven. So enjoy.

0: 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Hear classic adventures from the pen of Sir Arthur Conan Doyle, as well as brand new dramas featuring the world's greatest detective, Sherlock Holmes, and his faithful companion, Dr. Watson.
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And that's about it for the first hour of Fresh. I'll be back in the second hour for more great music. Dad and Dave, our Dad and Dave on our selection, and music from Larry's Country Diner. News and weather coming up very, very shortly. I'm going to leave you with Blackjack Billy with Got a Feeling. And I'll see you in the next hour of Fresh.

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1: Good morning, I'm Lee Harrison. Former Australian of the Year, Professor Richard Scollier, has lost his battle with cancer, dying in Sydney at the age of 59. The renowned pathologist was diagnosed in 2023 and survived 3 years by undergoing a radical world-first treatment. His pioneering work as both a researcher and patient zero has triggered a new clinical trial in the US for future brain cancer patients. Professor Scollier has been remembered as a fighter whose legacy will live on for years to come.
2: Well, I guess I'm committed to try and make a difference, and yeah, you work hard, you can, and think big, be bold.
1: He survived by his wife and 3 children. First responders have recovered a body after a car became submerged in water on Queensland's Sunshine Coast. A ute entered the ocean from a Maroochydore car park last night. Despite efforts from paramedics, the 73-year-old male driver could not be saved. Police are investigating the circumstances. Police investigating the alleged kidnapping and murder of an 85-year-old Sydney grandfather have made a fresh appeal for public help. Toby Goff reports.
3: Chris Bagsarian was abducted from his North Ryde home in February before his remains were discovered 11 days later near a golf club at Pitt Town. While 4 people have already been charged, police have now released CCTV images of a 5th man they want to speak with. He was last seen at a Leppington hardware store on the morning of Wednesday, the 11th of February, 2 days before the alleged kidnapping. He's described as being of Mediterranean or Middle Eastern appearance, with long brown hair and a beard and of medium build. Anyone with information is urged to contact Crime Stoppers. Toby Goff, Sydney.
1: Overseas now, and Israel's air defences have intercepted a barrage of ballistic missiles fired directly from Iran into northern Israel. It marks the first direct Iranian bombardment since a fragile ceasefire took effect in early April, with today also marking 100 days since the conflict began. Former White House adviser Tony Schaefer says Donald Trump still has a range of options if Iran continues its operations.
4: The way the president phrased it, and I do believe it to be true, that attriting, continue to degrade the Iranian military will make it so weak that we can just literally go in and get it. I think that's what will happen if there cannot be a solid agreement between the Iranians and the United States.
1: Health authorities are concerned there have been over 52,000 cases of the RSV virus in Australia so far this year. Severe cases can lead to pneumonia and death. The Immunisation Foundation's Catherine Hughes says there's a free vaccine for those most at risk.
5: There is a free RSV vaccine for Australians who are 75 plus and for Aboriginal and Torres Strait Islander people aged 60 plus. So this is the first year that older Australians can easily prevent RSV.
1: And researchers are investigating whether an ultraviolet light can effectively eliminate antibiotic-resistant bacteria from mobile phones. The study is looking closely at how mobile devices can transport superbugs into hospitals. Early results have seen a significant reduction after just 1 UVC clean. This is Air News. Tennis, and there's a new king of clay at the French Open. Paul Walsh reports.
6: As with the women's title yesterday, Roland Garros crowned a first-time Grand Slam winner in the men's draw when second seed Alexander Zverev defeated the Italian Flavio Cobolli in 5 sets, 6-1, 4-6, 6-4, 6-7, 6-1. It was an emotional Zverev who saw the final overhead go long, thus securing his first Grand Slam title after 3 previous failed attempts.
7: Yeah, it was relief. It was all the emotions that all came together. I feel more free. I feel like I've done it. Maybe in a way I can enjoy these Grand Slams more. Maybe I can enjoy these finals a bit more. Play my best tennis, and hopefully this is just the start.
6: Moving into the grass season, Zverev remains at number 3 in the world behind Sinner and Alcaraz, and Cobolli number 10. This is Paul Walsh for Air Sport.
1: Carlton is now just a win outside the AFL top 10 after a 5-point win over Essendon at the MCG. In rugby league, the Cronulla Sharks have overturned a six-point half-time deficit to demolish the Dragons 34-12. And Oscar Piastri has finished fourth in the Monaco Formula One Grand Prix. It was won by Kimi Antonelli, his fifth win in a row, finishing ahead of Ferrari's Lewis Hamilton. Australian Independent Radio News.
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10: And the weather for the Booner, Ipswich and Fassifern area for this week. It'll be partly cloudy and cool, 11 to 21. Mostly cloudy and cool on Tuesday, 11 to 21. 13 to 21 degrees on Wednesday, few showers, mostly cloudy and cool. Breaks the sun late and cool on Thursday, 18 to 22. Friday, rain showers, mostly cloudy and cool, 13 to 21. Mostly sunny and cool conditions on Saturday, 12 to 21. And partly sunny and cool conditions on Sunday, 12 to 21. And that's your weather, up to date here on RIM FM.
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10: 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Nice little romantic song for those romantic people out there. And then after that will be the first of two episodes of Dan and Dave. But firstly, this is Tony Jackson with Ride of My Life.

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0: Thank you very much.
1: And that's on his Mo Bandy record. It says
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0: the wall so if I can't bear to hear it.
1: Oh, don't be silly, Annie. You must listen.
2: The KSB calling. Ladies and gentlemen, sorry for the slight delay. I have all the results of the municipal election here. Now, there's a large crowd both inside and outside the council chamber tonight, and many of the candidates are present.
0: I'm not there anyway.
1: You should have been there.
2: And now, listeners, I have much pleasure in announcing the 12 people who have been elected to the first Snake Gully Municipal Council. The head of the poll is none other than our well-beloved president of the last Snake Gully Shire Council, one whom we all know and revere as Dad.
1: Ooh.
2: And once again, Dad proved his popularity by heading the poll.
0: Well, Dad got in anyway, that's something.
2: Second on the poll is the gentleman who was vice president of the last Shire Council, known to us all as Mr. Bill Smith.
1: Oh, of course Bill would get in.
0: Fancy him coming second. I don't expect to hear my name read out, Alf.
1: Well, there's some more to go yet.
2: The third to be elected is another well-known Snake Gully identity in Mr. Ted Ramsey.
1: Good old Ted.
0: Of course, I would pick all the men.
2: Other names on the list are Mr. Eric Green, Mr. Jim Hopkins, Mr. Philip Craig, Mr. Joe Matthews, Mr. Cyril Fletcher, Mr. Arthur Bennett, Mr. Lawrence Hawkins, Mr. Blake.
0: Yes, I knew I had no
2: chance. Now here's rather a surprise for the last member elected to the council. The people of Snake Gully have shown their progressive spirit by electing a lady member to the new municipal council.
0: Oh, it'll be Mrs. Ramsey. I knew I had no chance against her.
1: Oh, steady on, Annie.
2: This lady is none other than the wife of a well-known Snake Gully identity and cultural leader. The lady in question is Annie Morton.
1: Oh, Annie, it's you. You got on and Mrs. Ramsey didn't.
0: Oh, Alf.
1: Oh, Annie, me darling, you're an older woman.
0: Alf, I...
1: Oh, Annie, speak to me. Oh, the shock's been too much for her. Annie, oh, where's some water?

0: Well, Ted, I'm glad we didn't go down to the council chamber for the result.
1: Oh, it's all right, my dear. I've switched the wireless off.
0: Oh, I don't mind. I'm not a bit disappointed. I didn't expect to be elected. I only stood to uphold women's rights.
1: Oh, quite right, too.
0: I must congratulate you, dear. I'm glad you're still on the council.
1: Oh, well, I'll...

0: Look after the women's rights.
1: Why the people should have preferred Annie, I don't know. Still, of course, she's rich, and I suppose that does make a difference.
0: Well, I don't think it would make much difference.
1: What do you mean? Not that I care at all, Ted. I'll be the first to congratulate Annie, just as I was the first to congratulate you.
0: Yes, I know, dear.
1: Doesn't make any difference to me. The election campaign was good fun. And now I can wipe it right out of my mind and spend all my energies in beautifying my home.

0: Well, Mabel, I felt very well.
1: Yes. Well, I'm glad we came down to the council chambers, Father. But I'm sorry about Mrs. Ramsey.
0: It looks as if the women's club isn't as powerful as you thought.
1: Oh, I don't think it was anything to do with the women's club, Father. People just happen to prefer Annie.
0: Oh, yes, I suppose you're right. It's a wonder Alf and Annie aren't here tonight.
1: Oh, I'm glad Mr. and Mrs. Ramsey didn't come here. I suppose poor Mrs. Ramsey's most upset. Still, we did the best we could for her, didn't we?
0: Well, the next thing now is for me to be mayor and your mother to be Mary.
1: Oh, she'd be terribly thrilled. Oh, just look at Dad over there, surrounded by people shaking hands with him.
0: Yes, I suppose I'd better go up and shake hands with him myself. He only polled 10 more votes than I did, Mabel.
1: Yes, that was very good, Father.
0: And I suppose they were sympathy votes, because his nomination papers got lost. Oh, come over here and congratulate Mr. Blake. We'll go and see Dad in a minute.

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1: Don't go away. 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

0: Ladies and gentlemen, thank you very much for your wonderful reception. I'm very happy that I should have topped the poll in this historic election. I wish to congratulate all the candidates who were elected to the new Snake Gully Municipal Council, and to offer my sympathy to those who were not lucky enough to be elected. Everybody knows that this is a great night, as Snake Gully now has its first municipal council. I can only say that I hope the council will prove worthy of the trust which the electors have placed in it. Speaking for myself, I'm gratified at having topped the poll and pledge myself to be worthy of the trust which you've put in me and to work for the good of Snake Gully. I thank you.
1: Ladies and gentlemen, I want to thank all those people who voted for me, and I'm sure you won't regret it. I wish to extend my congratulations to fellow members of the council and to commiserate with those who didn't get elected. All the members of the council have got a big job before them, but I'm sure they'll do it well. And I pledge myself to do everything in my power for the development of our fair municipality.

0: Now, Uncle Clarence, I've got nothing to do for a while, so I thought I'd come and talk to you. But you're not to let me worry you.
1: I'm feeling very well today, Sarah. I want to hear all about the election.
0: You know, you're not supposed to talk about the election, Uncle Clarence. It only makes your temperature go up.
1: Yeah, well, I would have had a very good chance of being elected.
0: Well, it's no use worrying about it now. Come in, Dad. Uncle Clarence wants to have a chat with you.
2: How are you this morning, Uncle Clarence?
1: I'm feeling fine, thanks, Dad. I believe you topped the poll.
2: Yes, but don't you worry about that.
1: Is there likely to be a vacancy on the council before long?
2: Now then, Uncle Clarence, don't you go worrying your head about that.
1: Well, tell me or you'll send me temperature up again.
2: Oh, when's this temperature going to stop going up and down, Mum?
0: Oh, now, Dad, don't be unkind.
1: Oh, I've been...

0: We'll jump up.
1: Oh, I'm getting tired of this temperature business.
2: Oh, now, Dad, remember he's an invalid.
0: I'm tired of everything. I'm just an old man sick in bed and nobody wants me or tells me anything. They just think I'm a nuisance. Nobody thought to nominate me for the council so that I could stand.
1: Listen, Uncle Clarence. You ought to retire, you know. Then you'd have no worries at all. You'll have the Snake Gully Times to read, and we'll tell you all the gossip and all about the council meetings.
0: Well, tell me, when will the next municipal council elections be held?
2: Oh, Dad, you shouldn't have reminded him about the council.
1: Oh, I'm sorry, Mum. It's all right, Uncle Clarence. You'll be much better off if you retire.
0: That's a matter of opinion.
2: Oh.
3: Come in.
2: Here's another visitor for you, Uncle Clarence. It's Mr.
4: Oh, hello, Mum. I just dropped in to see the invalid. How is he?
2: Oh, he's ever so much better today.
0: Oh, congratulations, Bill. I'm glad to hear you got on the new council.
4: Yes, I'm very pleased about it. I may even be mayor yet.
1: Yeah, well, don't go talking like that, Bill. Anyone would think you were already elected mayor.
2: Now, don't you two start arguing in the sick room. We hope Uncle Clarence will be able to get up again soon.
1: Yes, there'll be no more working days for Uncle Clarence.
4: Well, I'm glad to hear that, but... Of course, we'll miss him at the club, but that can't be helped. I think it's quite time that Uncle Clarence retired.
0: Now, don't talk such a lot of rot, Bill Smith. I'm not dead yet, and I've still got a lot of life in me, and I think I'm needed in public life.
1: What are you talking about?
4: Well, I only said I thought it was time you retired.
0: Yeah, retire me foot. I'm going to take the job of being manager of the Snake Gully Men's Club again.

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1: 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I will be playing a couple of my favourite songs leading up to 9 o'clock, and then of course we'll get into some more great music here on RIM FM 100.1. 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

0: Good morning, I'm Lee Harrison. Australia's mourning the loss of leading cancer researcher Professor Richard Scollier, who's died after a battle with brain cancer. Over a 35-year career, he co-developed treatments which transformed advanced skin cancer into a largely curable disease. The 59-year-old is being remembered as a loving and inspiring man who always encouraged innovators.
1: The questions you ask and the courage you show can change lives.
0: The former Australian of the Year is survived by his wife and three children. The federal government says its falling approval ratings are the result of making difficult decisions. The latest news poll shows core support for One Nation has soared to 31%, ahead of Labor on 30 and the Coalition 18. The result marks the second consecutive survey where the minor party is polled higher than the government. Senior Minister Pat Conroy says it won't change Labor's agenda.
2: We're focused on the national interest and making the hard decisions. We're not in it to be popular and get short-term sugar boosts. What we won't do is surrender to One Nation.
0: Tensions have spiked in the Middle East as the conflict hits its 100th day, following direct Iranian missile strikes on Israeli territory. Tehran launched the retaliatory waves after Israel carried out a deadly airstrike on a militant command center in Beirut. US President Donald Trump says American troops will remain deployed in the region until the war's resolved. Ukraine's president has arrived in the UK for defense talks just hours after a drone assault targeting military sites near St. Petersburg. Volodymyr Zelensky will be making a plea for urgent ammunition deliveries from allied nations after the Russian president denied his latest written peace proposal. Speaking on Sky, Zelensky maintains he wants to end the war in the quickest and easiest way they can.
3: I'm ready for any kind of format with mediation of Americans, better Americans and Europeans, or only Europeans, or just bilateral, doesn't matter. What matters to stop it as quick as possible.
0: Back home, a new report by the Menzies Research Centre is calling for the Australian school curriculum to be overhauled. The think tank argues the current system is overly politicised and has led to a steep decline in reading, math and science results since 2000. Report author Dr. Kevin Donnelly says it's time for a fresh start.
4: Over that time, the curriculum has been dumbed down. Very substandard. It's very crowded. Primary school teachers find it impossible to teach. And it's bureaucratic. It really needs a dramatic overhaul. Otherwise, it should be scrapped.
0: And celebrated broadcaster and musician James Valentine has been honoured on the annual King's Birthday list following his death from cancer. Valentine was awarded an AM for his four-decade career across television and radio, as well as his work as a saxophonist with Melbourne band The Models. This is Air News. Sydney's pulled off a stunning last-minute comeback to grab a two-point victory over St Kilda at the SCG. St Kilda led by as much as 33 points midway through the second quarter, but that margin was brought back to inside one kick with 3 minutes left in the game. Jai Sarong snapped the winning goal with just 17 seconds left on the clock.
5: Sarong, preferred side, goal! A Sydney goal! To rip out the hearts of the Saints!
0: In the NRL, the Sharks have triumphed over the Dragons 34-12. The result marks Cronulla's third straight win. Sharks 5-8, Braden Trindle, says it was a hard-fought victory.
6: They're a tough footy side. We knew that we were going to come out like that. And we just gave them easy possession and couldn't get the ball back for a long time. So they made it very hard on us, but came out in the second and did a bit of work on them and scored some points.
0: Earlier, the Panthers defeated the Tigers 68-0, the third biggest blowout in NRL history. And second seed Alexander Zverev has won his first Grand Slam tournament at the French Open after a five-set victory over 10th seed Flavio Cabolli. Australian Independent Radio News.
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1: Air News Headlines, I'm Lee Harrison. Making news today, former Australian of the Year, Professor Richard Scollier, is being remembered as a pioneer following his death at the age of 59. The medical researcher was diagnosed with an aggressive form of brain cancer in 2023 and given just months to live. He defied the odds to live well beyond the prognosis, undergoing experimental treatment. The former leader of the Australian Democrats, Natasha Stott Despoja, has been appointed a Companion of the Order of Australia. Ms. Stott Despoja is one of 950 Australians named on the King's Birthday Honours List. The Prime Minister's approval rating slumped to its lowest level since winning office. According to the latest news poll, just 36% of Australians are satisfied with Anthony Albanese's performance, while 60% are dissatisfied. And the Israeli military says it's detected Iranian missiles launched at the north of the country. In air sports, Sydney's pulled off a stunning last-minute comeback to grab a two-point victory over St Kilda at the SCG. In the NRL, the Sharks have triumphed over the Dragons 34-12. The result...

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1: This is Air News Queensland. I'm Lee Harrison. Police are investigating the death of a driver after a car became submerged in the ocean on the Sunshine Coast. It's understood the ute entered the water from a Maroochydore car park around 7:30 last night. Paramedics attempted to rescue the 73-year-old man, but he was declared deceased at the scene. Meantime, an investigation's been launched into a violent burglary in Townsville. It's alleged a man entered a Douglas home just after 7:30 last night and threatened an 80-year-old woman before pushing her to the ground and stealing a bag carrying cash and jewellery. The woman sustained minor injuries, with police now searching for the culprit. An independent review of Commonwealth disaster funding shows Queensland will face the biggest impact from the changes. Peter Jones reports.
2: Funding to communities impacted by natural disasters will be split 50-50 between state and federal governments. Previously, the split was 64-36, with the Commonwealth tipping in the larger share. In the last financial year, the Queensland government received just under $1.3 billion in Commonwealth disaster recovery funding. Queensland's Minister for Disaster Recovery, Anne Lay, says the state's bridges will be left half repaired and its roads will remain in ruins due to the shortfall. Peter Jones, Air News.
1: A boy aged